0: under public ownership from March. Ministers say nationalisation will be supported by a plan to boost infrastructure, cut delays and push passenger experience. In sport, the Republic of Ireland bounced back from an opening Nations League defeat with a 3-0 win over Israel. Neither side shook hands before kick-off in Hungary. Wales remain winless in 2026 after losing 2-0 away to Denmark. And England's cricketers eased to a 223-run victory in the deciding one-day international with Sri Lanka to take the series 2-1. That's the latest.
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6: From the Sky News Centre at 2. It's understood counter-terrorism police are investigating whether Iran is linked to a suspected bomb plot at an RAF base in Gloucestershire. Five men are being questioned on suspicion of terrorist and explosives offences after three vehicles were stopped by armed police near the Fairford site yesterday morning. It's home to US bomber aircraft. Police and crime commentator Danny Shaw says assessing possible involvement from Tehran is reasonable.
7: We know that Iran poses a threat to the UK, and they warned in the summer about that very publicly when two of their organisations were declared threats under the National Security Act.
6: Both Donald Trump and Andy Burnham have praised the efforts of authorities here. Most protesters in Portadown have dispersed after spending last night trying to prevent the Orange Order from marching down the Garvaghy Road. Northern Ireland's First Minister Michelle O'Neill, who joined the nationalist protesters, urged them to stay the course. It's been confirmed Avanti West Coast rail services will be publicly owned from March onwards. Andy Burnham says it means passengers, not shareholders, will come first. 3 years after the famous sycamore gap tree was illegally felled, a ring of new shoots is flourishing around its stump. The National Trust says the growth is now 2 to 3 feet tall, raising hopes that the tree can recover. In sports, England's cricketers have secured a dominant 223-run win in the third one-day international against Sri Lanka to wrap up a 2-1 series victory. Tom Banton posted 126 to help the hosts set their opponents a target of 356 at the Oval. Captain Harry Brooks says it was a very satisfying display.
8: I thought that was a near perfect performance there. I thought everybody chipped in beautifully and an exceptional win.
6: The Republic of Ireland have the first points of their Nations League campaign after a 3-0 victory over Israel. Neither side shook hands before the controversial fixture in Hungary. And Wales suffered a second defeat in a row, losing 2-0 away to Denmark. And that's the latest.
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4: From the Sky News Centre at 3. Detectives investigating a suspected terror plot against an RAF base say they're confident the response was based on preparations. Five men are being questioned on suspicion of explosives and terrorism offences after three vans were stopped in Gloucestershire. They've been travelling to Fairford, which is used by the US. It's understood police are investigating possible links with Iran. Maggie Blythe, who's Gloucestershire's temporary chief constable, says the 85 evacuated households are a priority.
5: These arrests will no doubt have caused some shock and anxiety, and we want those living locally to RAF Fairford and across Gloucestershire to be sure and to know that as agencies we're working closely together to support them.
4: Protesters who blocked a road in Portadown to stop a contentious Loyal Order parade have mostly dispersed. Thousands of people gathered on the Garvaki Road yesterday to stop the Orange Order parade from passing along the route. The Drumcrew parade's been allowed for the first time in 28 years. The Transport Secretary's announced Avanti West Coast rail services will be nationalised in March. That's when the contract with its current operator runs out. In sport, Tom Benton helped England's cricketers thrash Sri Lanka by 223 runs in the deciding ODI. The opener's 126 contributed to 335 for 7 at the Oval. Head coach Brendan McCullum says they showed strength in depth to secure the series 2-1.
6: You make three changes to the side after the last game. You take out Joss Butler, Jacob Beth, Sam Curran, Adil Rashid, the four big players for us, and then the likes of Tom Benton, who's playing obviously in a slightly unfamiliar role at the top, excels throughout the series.
4: The Republic of Ireland were 3-0 winners in their controversial Nations League game against Israel. Wales remain without a win in 2026 after a 2-0 defeat away to Denmark. And tickets for next year's Oasis tour have sold out, with Liam Gallagher posting on social media to say that's all, folks. They're playing 42 dates. That's the latest.
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1: From the Sky News Centre at 4. It's understood counter-terrorism police are investigating whether Iran is linked to a suspected bomb plot at an RAF base. Five men are under arrest after three vehicles on their way to Fairford were stopped yesterday. The US Air Force operates there, and Donald Trump's claimed the suspects were looking to do big damage. Nick Aldworth is a former UK counter-terrorism national coordinator. He feels we're well-equipped to deal with such threats.
2: We've got amazing emergency responders, and that does extend from those first responders who will have been the first to attend this incident through to the military, who are clearly conducting a very sensitive operation at the moment.
1: Protesters who blocked a road in Portadown to stop a contentious Loyal Order parade have mostly dispersed. Thousands of people gathered on the Garvaki Road yesterday to stop the Orange Order parade from passing along the route. Northern Ireland's First Minister Michelle O'Neill was among them. The Drumcree parade has been allowed for the first time in 28 years. DUP leader Gavin Robinson is accusing the Sinn Féin politician of breaking the law.
3: It is shameful that we see on the streets of Portadown in Garvaki Road a First Minister, a collection of ministers, and a series of elected representatives who are manifestly breaching their pledge of office.
1: The Transport Secretary's announced Avanti West Coast rail services will be nationalised in March. That's when the contract with its current operator runs out. Wildlife trusts in England are urging the government to prioritise access to nature. Research reveals many people lack parks, woodlands or wetlands within a 15-minute walk from their home. In sport, the Republic of Ireland bounced back from an opening Nations League defeat with a 3-0 win over Israel. Neither side shook hands before kick-off. Wales remain winless in 2026 after losing 2-0 away to Denmark. And England's cricketers eased to a 223-run victory in the deciding one-day international with Sri Lanka to take the series 2-1. That's the latest.
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Suckerism contagious, it's in the air. 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Some of these P.I.s do too much to heck of bootsy. A lot of these ninjas wore some bras, they be groupies. Golden Gate Bridge, we be shining. From Alcatraz, you can get to Mare Island. 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

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That body on demon time ain't going to hell. 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
3: From the Sky News Centre at 5. It's understood counter-terrorism police are investigating whether Iran is linked to a suspected bomb plot at an RAF base in Gloucestershire. Five men are being questioned on suspicion of terrorist and explosives offences after three vehicles were stopped by armed police near the Fairford site yesterday morning. It's home to US bomber aircraft. Police and crime commentator Danny Shaw says assessing possible involvement from Tehran is reasonable.
4: We know that Iran poses a threat to the UK, and they warned in the summer about that very publicly when two of their organisations were declared threats under the National Security Act.
3: Both Donald Trump and Andy Burnham have praised the efforts of authorities here. Protesters have mostly dispersed after being told there'll be a fresh process to address the Drumcree dispute. Sinn Féin's First Minister Michelle O'Neill joined thousands of demonstrators in Portadown, trying to stop the loyalist Orange Order marching down the mainly nationalist Gavaki Road. The highly contentious parade was allowed for the first time in 28 years. The Avanti West Coast mainline will be nationalised in March. Andy Burnham says he's looking forward to more investment, fewer delays and getting the basics right with the trains. It's claimed nearly 4 million referrals of children and young people for mental health support could be made before the next parliament. There are warnings that support isn't keeping up with the rising levels of need. England's cricketers have secured a 223-run win in the third ODI against Sri Lanka, wrapping up a 2-1 series victory. Tom Banton posted 126 to help the hosts set their opponents to a target of 356 at the Oval. Captain Harry Brooks says it was very satisfying.
5: I thought that was near perfect performance there. I thought everybody chipped in beautifully and an exceptional win.
3: The Republic of Ireland have the first points of their Nations League campaign after a 3-0 win over Israel. Neither side shook hands before the game. And Wales suffered a second defeat in a row, losing 2-0 away to Denmark. And that's the latest.
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5: From the Sky News Centre at 6, detectives investigating a suspected terror plot against an RAF base say they're confident the response was based on preparations. Five men are being questioned on suspicion of explosives and terrorism offences after three vans were stopped in Gloucestershire. They've been travelling to Fairford, which is used by the US. It's understood police are investigating possible links with Iran. Maggie Glides, Gloucestershire's temporary chief constable.
6: These arrests will no doubt have caused some shock and anxiety, and we want those living locally to RAF Fairford and across Gloucestershire to be sure and to know that as agencies we're working closely together to support them.
5: A social media ban for under-16s is coming in from March. It's something the Culture Secretary insists will be an amazing force for good. A spokesperson for residents of a predominantly nationalist area of Portadown has ruled out doing deals with police or the UK government after blocking a unionist parade. Members of the Orange Order were given permission to pass Gavaki Road for the first time in almost 30 years. The community opposed it and will meet the Northern Ireland Secretary and police bosses this morning. Brendan McCunney speaks for the residents.
7: The demand that we have of them is the same demand that I said the other day. We have the right to live in peace in our own community.
5: The Chancellor is to promise investment in British shipbuilding in his speech to Labour's party conference in Liverpool later. Yesterday, the Prime Minister hinted at tax rises to fund an NHS-style social care system in England. Taylor Swift's now won 33 MTV Video Music Awards, the most ever by a single artist. Madonna picked up Artist of the Year. And in sport, the Republic of Ireland bounced back from an opening Nations League defeat with a 3-0 win over Israel. Neither side shook hands before kickoff. Wales remain winless in 2026 after losing 2-0 away to Denmark. That's the latest. I'm Laura Safe.
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0: 1, 2, 3, go! 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Turn up the music. Number one. Number one for dance and R&B.

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4: From the Sky News Centre at 7, five men remain in police custody over a suspected bomb plot at a military base in Gloucestershire used by the US Air Force. It's understood an investigation's considering possible Iranian links after police were alerted to three suspicious vans near RAF Fairford early on Sunday. Donald Trump's again suggested the arrests are part of a long-running investigation.
5: We know all about them and you'll be hearing about it very soon. We got them.
4: 85 homes have been evacuated. Residents of a predominantly nationalist area of Portadown will meet the Northern Ireland security and police bosses after a standoff with a unionist parade. Members of the Orange Order were given permission to pass Gallagher Road, but the community blocked it. Under 16 social media access will be restricted from March. The previously announced ban aims to protect children online, but some campaigners have questioned in the past how it'll be enforced. Also happening in March is Avanti West Coast's move to public ownership. It was announced during Labour's party conference, where the Chancellor's to promise to invest in shipbuilding later. The head of the Unite Unions calling for income tax thresholds to be unfrozen and more borrowing to fund investment. Sharon Graham, who led calls for Keir Starmer to quit, has a warning for the Burnham government.
6: Workers and the working class in Britain can pay absolutely no more. They are on their knees, they have nothing left to give. They paid for the 2008 crash, they paid for what's happened in COVID, they're paying for black hole after black hole. That has to stop.
4: Experts have suggested puzzles may reduce memory and thinking problems linked to ageing. Researchers examined data from more than 11,500 people registered with GPs in England, Scotland and Wales. And in sport, the Republic of Ireland have the first points of their Nations League campaign after a 3-0 victory over Israel. Neither side shook hands before the game. Wales suffered a second successive defeat in losing 2-0 away to Denmark. That's the latest. I'm Laura Safe.
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9: From the Sky News Centre at 8, the Defence Secretary says it'd be unwise to comment on the motivations of those arrested over a suspected bomb plot at a military base in Gloucestershire. Five men are being questioned after suspicious activity was spotted near RAF Fairford yesterday. Officers are understood to be looking into possible connections to Iran. Donald Trump's hinted an operation's been going on for a while. Wes Streeting says he can't give details.
10: I think it says a lot about the relationship we have with the United States of America and the extent to which we work extremely closely on defence and security, that we've got the President of the United States paying tribute to the team here in the UK, and I'm sure people will be very grateful and appreciative for what he said.
9: A stalemate to be discussed with police bosses in Northern Ireland over an Orange Order parade that was blocked from walking through a nationalist area. The march had been given the go-ahead for the first time in almost 30 years, but residents of the Gavaki Road in Portadown objected. A social media ban for the under-16s will come into force from March. Some campaigners say it will be difficult to enforce. March will also see Avanti West Coast services nationalised in England. Andy Burnham says it'll mean passengers, not shareholders, come first, though there's been no commitment to lowering fares. Madonna picked up 7 MTV Video Music Awards last night, but it's Taylor Swift who's broken the all-time record. Her 3 takes her total to 33. Accepting the prize on CBS for Artist of the Year, Madonna encouraged others to believe in themselves.
11: I spent the last year and a half finding myself, believing in myself, and really making the music that I wanted to make.
9: Wales lost 2-0 away to Denmark in the Nations League last night. Meanwhile, players from the Republic of Ireland bowed their heads during the Israeli national anthem and refused handshakes. The Irish won 3-0. That's the latest. I'm Laura Safe.
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selector, rewind. 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
4: From the Sky News Centre at 10, the Defence Secretary thanked a farmer who helped foil a suspected bomb plot near RAF Fairford in Gloucestershire by reporting suspicious vans to police. Though there's some confusion over whether five men arrested were known to authorities, as Donald Trump suggested. Protesters have mostly dispersed after being told there'll be a fresh process to address the Drumcree dispute. Sinn Féin's First Minister joined thousands of demonstrators in Portadown, trying to stop the unionist Orange Order marching down the mainly nationalist Garvaghy Road. It was allowed for the first time in 28 years. Northern Ireland Secretary Sir Chris Bryant, who's meeting police and residents later, believes communication's key.
5: It's inevitable that people have their very strongly held views, and it's my job to try and help people bridge those kind of gaps. But I do want people to find it in their hearts to make a compromise, because it's only compromise that's going to get us through these difficult moments.
4: From March, anyone over the age of 16 will be barred from accessing social media. When the plan was previously announced, some charities questioned whether a blanket ban will help children. March will also see Avanti West Coast services nationalised in England. Andy Burnham says it'll mean passengers, not shareholders, come first. Thames Water says it's aware of an issue, meaning customers across seven South London and Surrey boroughs may have no water. Postcodes in Kingston-upon-Thames, Merton, Richmond-upon-Thames, Sutton and Wandsworth, as well as Elmbridge and Spelthorne, are affected. And Taylor Swift's become the most awarded artist in the history of MTV's Video Music Awards, overtaking Beyoncé's 30. In a ceremony broadcast on CBS, the pop superstars won the first-of-its-kind Artist Director honours.
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4: She went on to debut the video for new song Patient Zero. 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
7: From the Sky News Centre at 11, diesel is selling at its highest price ever recorded. Forecourts are charging just shy of £2 a litre on average in the UK. That's a touch higher than the last high of June 2022. The Defence Secretary says it'd be unwise to comment on the motivations of those arrested over a suspected bomb plot at a military base in Gloucestershire. Suspicious activity was spotted near RAF Fairford. Officers are understood to be looking into possible connections to Iran. Donald Trump's hinted an operation's been going on for a while, but Wes Streeting says he can't give details.
8: I think it says a lot about the relationship we have with the United States of America and the extent to which we work extremely closely on defence and security, that we've got the President of the United States paying tribute to the team here in the UK, and I'm sure people will be very grateful and appreciative for what he said.
7: A child and two women have died attempting to cross the channel from France to the UK. Officials say 102 other people on an inflatable boat were rescued in water near Calais. A small number of protesters are gathering on the nationalist Garvaghy Road in Portadown in Northern Ireland. Members of the unionist Orange Order were allowed to march down it for the first time in almost 30 years yesterday. They were blocked by residents. The Chancellor is expected to back British shipbuilding in his Labour conference speech. John Healey's due to announce billions of pounds for new maritime projects later. The head of the Unite Unions calling for income tax thresholds to be unfrozen and more borrowing to fund investment. Sharon Graham has a warning for the Burnham government.
9: Workers and the working class in Britain can pay absolutely no more. They are on their knees. They have nothing left to give. They paid for the 2008 crash. They paid for what's happened in COVID. They're paying for black hole after black hole. That has to stop.
7: And Sir Rod Stewart's announced a farewell tour for next year. The 81-year-old says it'll definitely be his last. That's the latest. I'm Laura Safe.
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despair. Suckerism contagious, it's in the air. It's spooky, it's spooky, it's hella spooky. You can't be corny, you can't be goofy. Some of these P.I.s do too much to heck of bootsy. A lot of these ninjas wore some bras, they be groupies. Golden Gate Bridge, we be shining. From Alcatraz, you can get to Mare Island. Where the game originated, 10 toes with feet on the pavement. I'm elated, I made it, I know them suckers, they hating.

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3: From the Sky News Centre at midday, the average price of diesels hit an all-time high. It's just shy of £2 a litre, breaking a previous record set in June 2022. The RAC says the cost of filling up a typical family car is now £31 more expensive than it was at the start of the Iran war, with petrol prices creeping up too. In Liverpool, where Labour's having its party conference, people are worried.
4: As soon as everybody bought diesel cars, they put a price up and a tax on a diesel to make it dearer than petrol.
5: I've seen it for a lot more than £2 a litre.
6: I think Trump is wholly responsible for this increase in the price of oil.
7: Buses, lorries, it will affect the whole of British society.
3: A child and two women have died in the English Channel while attempting to reach the UK in an inflatable boat. French authorities received a distress call near Calais this morning. The Defence Secretary says a £6 billion investment in maritime projects will support thousands of British jobs. Wes Streeting's described nuclear subs as our ultimate deterrent and says the contract to build docks for them will remain in the UK. He told delegates at Labour's conference in Liverpool the government's backing the armed forces in the face of increasing international tensions.
8: Defence spending up, new kit and equipment in the hands of our armed forces. Together with this Labour Prime Minister and this Labour government, we will build a country ready to fight and a Britain worth fighting for.
3: Meanwhile, the Foreign Secretary says a suspected terror plot at an RAF base in Gloucestershire is a reminder of the threats our country faces. Five men are in custody. As many as 15,000 properties have been affected by a burst water pipe in southwest London and Surrey. Taps are running dry or have low pressure across seven boroughs. And puzzles may reduce memory and thinking problems linked to ageing. Researchers examined data from thousands of people registered with GPs in England, Scotland and Wales. That's the latest. I'm Laura Safe.
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is diverse. Mr. 305 checking in for the remix. You know they had that 75 Street Brazil. Well, this year's gonna be called Gaiocho. Que hola, Gata. Que hola, Omega. And this is how we gonna do it.

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8: From the Sky News Centre at 1, counter-terror police say five men arrested over a suspected bomb plot at RAF Fairford are all British nationals from London. They're all in their 20s and are being held following the incident at the Gloucestershire military base. Our home editor, Jason Farrell, says we don't know the motivation behind it.
9: There has been speculation around links to Iran, or whether it was Iranian-inspired or an Iranian-backed operation, but that has not been given to us in this statement. They are saying, though, that this is a very complex investigation and numbers of resources have been deployed.
8: The cost of filling up a typical family car with diesel is now £31 more expensive than it was at the start of the Iran war. The average price of the fuel at the pump is just shy of £2 a litre. A French official says the deaths of a child and two women off the coast near Calais was likely caused by crushing. More than 100 people on board an inflatable boat were rescued. The Chancellor's announced the £100 million local apprenticeship scheme. John Healey's accused the Conservatives of writing off a million young people while in government. He's also told Labour's party conference he'll be responsible with Britain's finances in next month's budget. During his speech in Liverpool, he's promised to bring back growth, jobs and hope.
10: When I was first elected, I had as my first top three priorities: jobs, jobs, jobs. And now, as then, I still have that burning determination. Good jobs, Britain, working again.
8: Schools have had to close in some areas of South London and Surrey after a burst water pipe caused taps to run dry or have low pressure. Seven boroughs have been affected as Thames Water tries to fix the problem. And Sir Rod Stewart's announced the farewell tour for next year. The 81-year-old says it'll most definitely be his last after six decades in the business. That's the latest. I'm Laura Safe.
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3: From the Sky News Centre at 3, the Iranian embassy has categorically rejected claims Iran is involved in a suspected terror plot in Gloucestershire. Police are continuing to question five British nationals aged in their 20s who were arrested close to RAF Fairford yesterday. An investigation's underway into the deaths of a child and two women who were attempting to cross the English Channel. They were among 105 people on board an inflatable boat bound for the UK, which got into difficulty near Calais early this morning. Here's our Europe correspondent, Alistair Bunkle.
4: Some reports that it was what was called a taxi boat, which is a boat that kind of goes up and down the coast, picking up people along the way before turning north and heading towards the United Kingdom. But it got into trouble quite close to shore.
3: The Chancellor's promised to create 130,000 jobs, a huge apprenticeship scheme and tackle the benefits bill. John Healey made the pledges in his Labour Party conference speech, but also warned money the party had in the 90s isn't there now. The cost of diesel has reached an all-time high and is more than £30 higher than it was before the start of the war in Iran. The average price is now just under £2 a litre. SpaceX's next generation Starship has lifted off from Texas in the US and has entered orbit for the first time.
5: One Starship. Starship is orbital.
6: All right. Successful orbital insertion burn. Starship is in orbit.
3: There were questions whether it would manage it after a failure of one of its engines. It's aiming for six full laps around Earth to prove its readiness for NASA's Artemis moon program. It's also deployed dozens of Starlink satellites. And finally, Sir Rod Stewart has announced a farewell tour for next year. The 81-year-old singer says it'll most definitely be his last. That's the latest. I'm Chris Milligan.
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7: From the Sky News Centre at 4, the Prime Minister will chair a Cobra meeting later after a suspected bomb plot near an army base in Gloucestershire. Five British nationals who are all in their 20s were arrested near RAF Fairford. The head of counter-terrorism policing, Assistant Commissioner Lawrence Taylor, has just given an update outside New Scotland Yard.
8: Following extensive interviews and inquiries, the five men who were arrested are being released on police bail this afternoon. This does not mean that the investigation is over. They are subject to stringent conditions on their movement and contact with others.
7: Iran categorically rejects reports it had any involvement. French authorities say a 10-year-old child and two women who died on a small boat attempting to cross the channel were likely crushed. 105 people on board the dinghy were rescued near Calais this morning. John Venables, who tortured and murdered 2-year-old James Bulger in 1993, will have his latest parole hearing in private. That's despite pleas from his victim's mother for it to be made public. The Chancellor set out his plans to reindustrialise Britain at Labour's party conference in Liverpool. John Healey announced £100 million towards local apprenticeships and £6 billion set aside for British shipyards to build new docks for submarines. He also warned the money available under New Labour in 1997 isn't there anymore. But these members liked what they heard.
9: Brilliant speech. I think John has brought amazing energy.
10: It's kind of giving the Labour Party fair warning. He's going to have to be pretty firm on rising welfare bills.
11: All about hope, the fact that he's talking about, you know, all this new money for apprenticeships.
7: Talks are taking place to try and bring an end to a major dispute in Northern Ireland. The Orange Order's planned parade along Garvaki Road in Portadown is continuing to be blocked by protesters. And finally in sport, Josh Butler will miss next month's cricket tour of Pakistan with injury. The England player pulled his hamstring mid-innings against Sri Lanka at Headingley last week. That's the latest. I'm Chris Milligan.
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5: From the Sky News Centre at 5, five men arrested on suspicion of being involved in the suspected bomb plot at RAF Fairford yesterday are being released on bail. Counter-terror police say the group are UK nationals and remain under investigation. The Prime Minister's holding a Cobra meeting now. Home Secretary Shabana Mahmood's called for vigilance.
6: It is a reminder that at a time of heightened threat, we must all remain vigilant. And to all those who mean us harm and plot violence on our soil, let this be a reminder. You will never defeat us.
5: Meanwhile, Ms. Mahmood vowed to restore order and control to the immigration and asylum system in her speech to the Labour conference. She said she would be bringing in reforms to tackle the small boats crisis next month. Earlier, the Chancellor told Labour members the party doesn't have as much money available as it did in the 90s. John Healey also pledged to tackle the benefits bill and create more apprenticeships. The cost of filling up a typical family car with diesel is now £31 more expensive than it was at the start of the Iran war. The average price at the pump is just shy of £2 a litre. The Northern Ireland Secretary has been holding talks to resolve a dispute over a controversial parade in County Armagh. Protesters blocked the Orange Order from making their way along the Garvaki Road in Portadown. The Dumcree parade's been allowed for the first time in 28 years. DUP leader Gavin Robinson thinks members of Sinn Féin who took part should be arrested.
7: I'm sure all of you should have a fundamental public interest in senior elected representatives being prosecuted for their unwillingness, their inability, their intransigence and their intolerance and bigotry that led them to break the law yesterday.
5: And finally, Britain's electricity companies have been told to generate more power for the next couple of hours. The National Energy System Operator insists it's a contingency measure and there's no risk of power cuts. That's the latest. I'm Chris Milligan.
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9: From the Sky News Centre at 6, the Prime Minister's holding an emergency Cobra meeting over a suspected bomb plot near RAF Fairford yesterday. It comes as the five suspects were released on bail. They're all in their 20s and are British nationals living in London. The incidents dominated the agenda at the Labour Party conference in Liverpool.
10: Friends, we will always stand up for our security against those who would do us harm.
11: And to all those who plot violence on our soil, you will never defeat us.
10: And we will always stand together against those who hate our freedom.
9: The Home Secretary's announced the reopening of a scheme to resettle refugees in the UK. Shabana Mahmood says the country must live up to its internal obligations by providing safe and legal refugee routes. Child killer John Venables will have his latest parole hearing held in private, despite pleas from James Bulger's mother for it to be made public. The 44-year-old tortured and murdered the 2-year-old in 1993. The leader of the DUP has called for politicians who attended protests over a controversial parade in Portadown to be arrested. Gavin Robinson's joined other unionists in condemning those who blocked the Orange Order's planned march along Garvaki Road. Sinn Féin says it's steeped in a history of murder, violence and supremacy. First Minister Michelle O'Neill and Deputy First Minister Emma Little-Pengelly have clashed in Stormont.
12: Michelle O'Neill called people onto the streets, joined them and called for them to stay there.
13: Why do the Orange Order, why do the DUP, why do unionism in general want to railroad over the rights of these people?
9: The price of diesel has hit an all-time high. It's just shy of £2 a litre at the pump, more than £30 higher than it was at the start of the Iran war. And SpaceX's Starship rocket has splashed down in the Pacific Ocean after orbiting the Earth for about 3 hours. The mission was supposed to last 10 hours, but ended early. That's the latest. I'm Chris Milligan.
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despair. Suckerism contagious, it's in the air. 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Some of these P.I.s do too much to heck of bootsy. A lot of these ninjas wore some bras, they be groupies. Golden Gate Bridge, we be shining. From Alcatraz, you can get to Mare Island. 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I'm elated, I made it, I know them suckers, they hate.

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liking that one. 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

is from a fantastic album, Metropolis, featuring the Sweethearts, the greatest show on earth. South Soul Records, 1978. It's so good, I'm going to play the next track straight after.

We haven't left you, as promised. I don't usually do this, but in this case, there's a couple of great tracks on this Merchopolis. Obviously, depending on your preference of groove. But I like all music, and I like this tune. Check it.

last one for today. Hope you've enjoyed today's show. Very random, but that's what the show's all about. Keep you posted. Don't forget about Diverse. Here I sit, 21st November. We'll see you next Sunday if you're interested. Wait. Inspiration. Soulful dance for soulful people, strictly in the mix. Come to think of it, you're always on my mind. Keep it Diverse, keep it Record Shack. 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

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Also on DAB across Luton. Music on the way from Atlantic Star. Great 60s classic from Aretha Franklin. And on the way, a song which was a great song back in the 80s for a certain lady. But who? It's Paprika Soul, Too Much Love Making.

Virgin Records, of course, part of the Chi-Lites, went on to have a great little solo career as well, and his big solo hits there, and Overdose of Joy. I've got On the Way, Atlantic Star, also a great classic from Love Unlimited, all to come on your Monday night.

So the other programmes you do miss, you can listen again to all your favourite shows, all your favourite presenters right here at Diverse FM. Just go to our website. Leave Instant on a Monday night, 8 until 10, 2 hours of the very, very best in funk, soul and disco. I've got Lucas Sutter on the way, not before we squeeze this in, from Margie Joseph. Also recorded by The Real Thing, Johnny Bristol. One or two people recorded it as well. Love Takes Tears.

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Monday night is the best in funk, soul and disco. We're leaving, so taking you back to the fabulous 80s, Tom Brown and Funkin' for Jamaica. 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

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I'm with you each and every Monday night. It's my third year now on the station, playing some great funk and soul like this, Dennis Taylor.

Negro in the mix, the Joey Negro Sunburst Band, and a great song called In the Thick of It. Now, the summer mix, and we have a great summer this year. Got a great one to take us to the top of the hour is Millie Riperton featuring Josie Visciana, Light My Fire on Diverse.

Diana Ross, and she is the boss. It is Lee Vincent Radio Diverse FM on your Monday night. Music to come, Lindsay Webster, Margie Joseph, and it's a great classic from the fabulous Love Unlimited.

So many people's recorded that over the years. Johnny Bristol. Also, The Real Thing as well, recording that, which is actually one of our favourite ones, favourite versions of that great song, A Love Takes Tears. There's Margie Joseph for you, right here on Diverse FM. Steve, also Thomas, I think Thomas is in Manchester, dropped me a message during the weekend, which he does enjoy the programme. 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

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Music on the way, we've got Candice Woodson, Richard Earnshaw, and on the way, we have got Willie Hutch.

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DAB across Luton, 102.8 FM. It is diverse. Don't forget the programs you do miss. If you're listening on Catch Up, also the radio player as well. 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Just Google us where you'll find diverse, a very diverse mix of music. 7 days a week, 24 hours a day. We don't stop. One or two more for me. I'm back with you, of course, next.

0: Gail Daughtry wants your sex, and Robin Hood's facing Leviticus at the colony. I'm Dan Connor.
1: And I'm Adam Ball, and this is Off Screen, your 7-day guide to everything movies.
2: Boom!
1: Hello and welcome back to another week of Off Screen, where we dive through all the new movies that are out this week. Van's seen them all and he gets to critique them, essentially. But before we dive into those... I mean, pretty simple, pretty straightforward. So, always we start with the UK and Ireland current top 10, and we'll see what people are loving in the cinema at the moment. So, at number 10, Toy Story 5 is still there. It's been out 11 weeks now, and it's on £57.5 million.
0: Funny story, because it's now out on digital as well, two of the kids in my life made me watch it separately within about 2 days of each other last week. So I have now seen Toy Story 5, I think it's 4 or 5 times, and it does not hold up to rewatches the way that the kind of first two and maybe the third do as well, but I still think it's a better movie than 4. Conan O'Brien is still my rock star in it. I like Greta Lee as the lily pad, and hot take, but my partner agrees with me on this, Bonnie sucks. Bonnie just, but she's no Andy, is she? Bonnie is just the worst. Like, she is just a terrible person. I know she's meant to be like 8, but she is a terrible person and she sucks. So, boo, Bonnie, boo. But the movie, yeah, quite good. Just not a big rewatcher.
1: No, but also, I think, I haven't seen it, but it's a relatable sort of story, really, isn't it, with the whole iPad thing? I mean, that is literally parenthood in 2026.
0: Yeah, I mean, that's kind of the... Well, actually, they don't lean hard enough into that, I don't think, to be honest. And its messaging on tech is a bit strange at times. Like, if you really start to look too far into it, it becomes quite confusing. And also, I think I said this to you before regarding this movie, it's one of those where it starts to ask questions inadvertently that you really shouldn't be asking of the logic of the Toy Story universe, where you're starting, I feel like you're inviting me to make connections and ask other things that you don't want. But I like the movie. Obviously, kids love the movie. This has made so much money already. What's it on presently in the UK? £57.4 million. This is obviously going to be one of the year's highest earners. Expect this thing to be nominated for Best Animated Feature come, I think, January, when those nominations get announced. This is an easy nomination for Best Animated Feature, and it may even win.
1: Well, that's at number 10 this week. On to number 9 is One Night Only. That has been out for 1 week. £500,000 so far for that one.
0: Haven't seen it. Couldn't make it to the press show. I was away when the press show was on. And this is the... I don't even remember his name anymore. Mr. Dua Lipa. Callum Turner? Callum Turner.
1: The man I'm very jealous of.
0: The man who really can never be alone in a bar ever, because every other man in the room, when they figure him out, will murder him. Yeah, that one. Yeah, we all would, right? We'd all just like to, you know, disappear Callum Turner just in case.
1: Hell yes.
0: I haven't seen this, but I do want to, because the concept is The Purge with sex. So one night a year, it's the only night of the entire year that you are allowed casual sex, like, unless you are married. Like, unmarried people are only allowed to have casual sex one night per year. This is the movie famously they removed all the sex scenes from. And you think, okay, that makes complete sense. Wonderful. That's absolutely... And this is why the terrorists hate us. You know, it's that kind of logic. No, I don't understand that at all. I hear mid things about it, to be honest.
1: All right, number 8, Paw Patrol, the Dino movie, has been out for 4 weeks. Let me guess, you haven't seen this because it's Paramount.
0: Well, it's a Paramount movie, so I haven't seen it. But having said that, I absolutely bloody hate the Paw Patrol. I can't stand Paw Patrol, right? I had to watch Paw Patrol Mighty Pups with my nephew recently, which it turns out, and I didn't know this, is a bloody reboot of the Paw Patrol series, in which they now have superpowers, except they're not superpowers. They are tech-based powers. Therefore, there is nothing super about them. It is technology. It is science fiction technology. That is not superpowers. But, you know, I'm not in charge of writing for Paw Patrol. I mean, the story might make sense if I was. But also, I can make a compelling argument for you about how the whole Paw Patrol franchise is actually about slavery.
1: Wow. I mean, didn't expect you to say that today.
0: Yeah, we'll have a few drinks and smoke one day, and I'll give you my.
1: At number 7, Harry Potter and the Philosopher's Stone. It's the 25th anniversary, so obviously this is getting shown again. I mean, it's already over £500,000 for a movie that you could just watch on streaming for free.
0: Yeah, a movie that's, you know, it's on every streaming platform going. There's a TV adaptation of it coming on Christmas Day, for God's sake, and. Look, let's give Joe some more money to fight those evil trans people. It's that kind of level of facile, crass, commercialist crap. It is interesting. It's interesting how I'm always the first guy that says we need to separate the art from the artist. I can't in this case. Like, I really can't. She's so awful. She's just awful. And she has tainted her own product. That's why we have a TV reboot of this coming in December that looks exactly the same as the series, because they have to keep the theme park thing going and they can't change any of the locations. And at the same time, Joe really needs another castle, you know, and to, you know, wage more war on, you know, the evil trans people. Is it, I really want to know what trans person hurt J.K. Rowling. Like, is this a Hitler getting turned down for art school kind of argument? Is that what happened?
1: I have, like, no idea.
0: Like, I feel like at some point, maybe a publisher rejected her early on when she was trying to pitch Harry Potter. Like, I feel like a trans publisher rejected her. And that's why she... It's the only thing that makes sense, because she really, really hates trans people. But unless you ask her in relation to Harry Potter, in which she'll just suddenly claim that one of the characters who was only ever seen once was actually trans all along, and it was heavily implied in the book, and you were an idiot for not noticing it, which is what she normally does. Anyway, Harry Potter exists. That's at number 7. And at number 6 is The End of Oak Street, which I think might be the last film in the top 10 I've seen. Oh no, I've seen 2 and 1 as well. You know about The End of Oak Street, right?
1: Oh, you have to remind me now. I can't remember which...
0: This was the 80s suburbs and the dinosaurs. The 80s neighbourhood gets transported into the Jurassic.
1: Yes, I haven't seen it, but on paper, this movie is absolutely up my street.
0: I actually think it would be a really good time for you to take, if you took Albert to see it.
1: Yeah.
0: It's a father-son thing, because it's 12A. And the reason it's a 12A is because it's dinosaurs. Obviously, they're kind of terrifying, but they're dinosaurs. You know what I mean? Like, kids don't seem to find the dinosaurs as terrifying as I think the people who certify the films do.
1: Yeah.
0: I think the pair of you would really enjoy it.
1: I agree. I mean, I've seen the trailer, and it looks immense, and I do think he would love that, actually, to be fair. I wonder if they're doing that in 4DX.
0: Oh, no, hang on, I did know what was in 4DX. Oh, God, what was it? Something was in 4DX, and I remember thinking, that's actually a hilarious choice. It'll come to me, but there is some...
1: Hopefully it's not one night only.
0: Yeah, I mean, well, it doesn't matter, because there's no sex in the movie about sex. So, you know, it'd be a very dull time in 4DX, apparently. Let's see, number 5 is Ridley Scott's new one, The Dog Stars, which didn't get to see. Number 4 is Coyote versus Acme. Didn't get to see. Number 3 was Insidious Out of the Further, which they didn't even press show. So
1: okay. Weird that.
0: I mean, to be fair, it's an Insidious movie. They're all ass anyway. Number 2 is The Odyssey, which everyone and their grandmother has seen. Although, do you know the weirdest thing? Someone pointed this out to me the other day. When you go into work tomorrow, would you just ask? Because I remember the guys in the booth. Is it... who is it that works in the booth? Dan and Sophie, I think, work in the booth with you.
1: Yeah.
0: They saw it, didn't they? They went to see The Odyssey. Think.
1: Yeah, they did.
0: Ask them for me. Like, this is a genuine, like, scientific kind of question. Ask them, do you remember anything about The Odyssey? Have you thought back on it, like, at any point? Like, do you remember it? Because it's surprising how many people, myself included, don't.
1: Wow. Okay. What, because it's not memorable?
0: Well, it sounds weird, but you sit through this thing and it is this mammoth, you know, epic. Like, it's Christopher Nolan stamped all over. It's pure auteur filmmaking. And, you know, great movie and everything. It insists on itself a little. But it doesn't stick with you. Like, after the initial sort of week or so, after you've seen, like, you don't really think back on it too heavily or anything like that.
1: So really, I'll ask them.
0: Yeah, do ask them, because I'm curious if they actually now remember. Because it's been like a month, hasn't it? It's been 7 weeks since.
1: Yeah.
0: So 6 weeks since they saw it. I would be interested to see if they remember anything, because I really don't remember that much.
1: All right, that'll be telling. I'll let you know when we next hook up. That's at number 2 then, and that's made nearly 80 million after 7 weeks. Number 1, you've definitely seen this one, Spider-Man Brand New Day, 5 weeks, and that's sitting on nearly 93 million quid.
0: Yeah, nearly 93 million. It's near double Toy Story 5. I mean, somehow we all underestimated how much. I think I did bank that Spider-Man would be one of the highest earners of the year, sure. But I think people really underestimated what that number was going to look like. Because this is the weird thing. I think, it got to a billion within a fortnight or something like that? Or was it 2 billion? It got to 2 billion in a fortnight. Like, people love Spider-Man. It's a strange thing to kind of resist the idea that people love Spider-Man. My ex-girlfriend famously took down the Spider-Man wall that I had in my home that you would have seen behind me originally to put a coat unit up because and I quote, I hate Spider-Man, as she would say. And I always struggled because I genuinely said, who hates Spider-Man? That's like hating Mickey Mouse or Santa Claus. Like, why? It's a ubiquitous thing. Why would you hate something that's generally nice? And yeah, well, you know, it turns out that 93 million quid's worth of human beings agree with me and not her. So that makes me feel so much better.
1: It would be like being happy that Bambi's mum died.
0: Yeah, it's an idiotic thing, right? I think the film is really good, though. I think the film is so much fun. It's the first proper, I would say, Peter Parker movie, where it's not really about him being Spider-Man as such, it's about him being Peter Parker, about what that means to him. And the performances, as a result, kind of accordingly level up with this. It's got arguably the strongest performances of any of this generation of Spider-Man movies. Give or take Michael Keaton in Homecoming, who was absolutely boss and I don't think could be oversold. But I do think it's a good time and I really enjoyed actually getting to see this iteration of the Punisher, not only in a film, but in a Spidey movie with the Hulk. Like, I love that. I pour that in me. I live for it. And also, if like me, you're a bit of a, you know, 90s era Spidey nerd, you kind of enjoy the comics and the cartoons kind of thing in the 90s. There are some world building things in here, like cameos by villains like Tombstone and the Scorpion, things like that, that honestly would just have you going, oh my god, I can't believe you did this. Like, this is what I've always wanted to see on a screen. And they actually did it. It works. I'm a big fan. Apparently 93 million quid's worth of other people agree with me. So.
1: Absolutely. Well, there is the UK and Ireland top 10 for this week in the box office. We're going to dive into a couple of new movies next. One of them is a comedy that looks brilliant. I've seen the trailer. It's Gail Daughtry and the Celebrity Sex Pass. We'll see what Van thought of it next. When I'm-

0: Hello and welcome back to Off Screen Then. We're going to dive into two brand new movies this week. I've got to be careful how I say this because I don't really know how it's pronounced. Leviticus? Is that right?
1: Yeah, Leviticus, which is, if you ever heard a Bible thumper try and like torture the gay community, they usually invoke the book of Leviticus. That's what it refers to.
0: Okay, well, we've got a movie called that in a minute, but right now we're going to dive into this, which is a lot of fun. Well, as far as I know, Gail Daughtry and the Celebrity Sex Pass. I love the premise of this movie.
1: It's a good premise. Okay, so this is like an old school studio, like, mid-budget comedy. Like, I mean, obviously, probably costs like 10 or 15 mil at most. It is directed by David Wayne with Ken Marino. So David Wayne, who's kind of part of the, you know, the comedy circuit that includes Paul Rudd, Leslie Mann, kind of a bit sub-Apatow. And Ken Marino, you'll know as an actor from a lot of his things. If you know Party Down or the stepdad from Role Models, like, he's always that guy. The basic premise here, he also stars in this. The premise is that Gail Daughtry is a Midwestern bride-to-be. She's a bit bubbly. She's a bit, what's the term? Cheery. She's a bit bubblegum. She's played by, I always got to call her mum's name. She's played by Zoe Deutsch, who is the daughter of Leah Thompson from Back to the Future. So Lorraine McFly's daughter is the romantic lead here. And oh my God, she looks like her mum. It is eerie. Anyway, she is, like I say, quite innocent, quite, you know, naive in a sense. And she and her fiancé discover the existence of the celebrity sex pass. You know, that couples have, where, like, you and your partner have an agreement that if you ever run into Sydney Sweeney and you have a shot, you can take it. Guilt-free, you can.
0: Yeah.
1: And I mean, mine's Hilary Duff, if you're wondering.
0: Yeah.
1: As Babs will tell you, I begged her to let me do the BBC 3CR interview with Hilary Duff when she was doing the radio interviews. I begged, and Babs couldn't figure out why, and I just went, because she's my pass. That was fun. And that doesn't change, by the way, between girlfriends. Anyway, so he has his pass, she has hers. And then he happens one day with her to run into Jennifer Aniston at a book signing, playing herself, and the two hook up, because it's his pass, you know? There's nothing Gail could do about it, except she now thinks that the karma's all out of whack. She now has to go all the way to Hollywood to seek out John Hamm and restore the balance by getting him to hop on the good foot and do the bad thing. So, got a clip for you. This is Gail Daughtry and the Celebrity. Sorry, the BBC made me drop the word sex from the title. So, Gail Daughtry and the Celebrity Pass.
2: This is Willowbrook. I know everybody in this town, and I know all their stories. But no story is crazier than the story of Gail Daughtry and the celebrity sex pass.
3: Han?
4: Gail, I was just about to text you. This was my one free pass, remember?
3: Do you really think that we should do this?
5: Tom gave you a free pass, too.
3: That's true. A celebrity free pass thing with my fiance, but he took it literally. So now I need to have sex with John Hamm to even out the score and save my relationship.
6: You do the do, now you gotta do the do.
3: Yes.
7: Gail needs to do the nasty with Mr. John Hamm ASAP.
3: I am so sorry that we got you fired.
0: I mean, I just love the sound of this. I've seen the trailer, and actually, weirdly, the narrator at the start of the trailer instantly makes me feel Christmassy.
1: Right, that is beloved character actor Fred Melamon. And the most fun thing about him is he is associated with a certain level of highbrow, it's like character acting. He's the narrator of the movie. He's also a mailman. And they have such subversive fun with this trope. Like having him talk to camera and narrate the story, and at one point literally open a mailbox and talk into the mailbox whilst a member of the public wanders by and says, "Who are you talking to in there?" You know, things like that. I can't believe they got
0: brilliant.
1: Also, I just love saying the words beloved character actor Fred Melamon. But he's not even like the best thing about this movie. I would say John Slattery from Mad Men, who turns up playing himself. Obviously, former co-star of John Hamm from Mad Men, absolutely steals the show. And Ben Wang from Karate Kid Legends as well. Good fun. He's the one they got fired in the clip there. He is really good fun. I'm a big fan of him. But yeah, I think this works all round. It's not going to reinvent the wheel or anything, but it's a really fun, kind of breezy, 90-minute, chucklesome kind of rom-com. It's certainly one of the more successful films that David Wayne's put his name to. That has to be said. But I do think Zoe Deutsch, great vehicle for her.
0: Well, if you want to watch Gail Daughtry and the Celebrity Sex... I nearly said Sex Pest then. That's a whole different movie.
1: that's just you and me, buddy.
0: Celebrity Sex Pass is in cinemas from now. Right, Leviticus is our next movie today. I don't really know a lot about this, although I think it's pretty certain it's a horror.
1: It is a horror. I'll be really honest, I had the screener for this for a while, and I put off watching it for the what now sound understandable reason that I thought it was a Bible movie. I really thought it was a Bible movie. So yesterday, I started watching this yesterday, and I had to text a friend of mine who's like a born-again Christian, and I endlessly rinse him for this. I give him a lot of abuse for just for believing in a God, because he's an adult man, and in my mind, it's like having an imaginary friend and then telling people about it. Seems strange. But, you know, several billion people do this, so, you know, okay, maybe it's not that weird. But I texted him as soon as I started watching this, when you're never going to believe this, but this movie I'm watching called Leviticus is a horror movie about young gay boys, which makes the title so wonderfully on the nose that I have to respect it. So, it is about two Australian teenage boys in a small rural town that is run as a very Christian town. Like the small town centres very much around the local church, and it's kind of like in all their lives. One of the boys has moved to this small town with his mum, Mia Wasikowska. So Mia Wasikowska's still out there, people. I know, we'd all heard rumours. She is still out there. Moves to this small town with his mum and immediately starts up a relationship with another boy that he meets from his high school, who's in the same. Again, they kind of sneak away, you know, they get their moments together. The other boy is found out quite quickly and is subjected to this church's sort of public... It's half public shaming ritual, half gay conversion ritual. And he then starts acting really strange. The other boy then, you know, tries to rekindle the relationship with him, but they seem to keep attacking each other. One of them will then attack the other, and the other seemingly has no knowledge of this. And what we are led to believe very quickly is when the second boy is then put through the same ritual of half public shame, half gay conversion, what we discover is that this is actually a ritual designed to implant a demon in you that takes the thing you are tempted by and will literally torture the desire out of you. So if you really fancy that boy over there, we're going to make the demon appear to you as that boy and attack you until you no longer want to bone him. So that's the premise. Here's a clip.
8: Indecency. Lust. Desire. It has to go now. Look at the light. Ryan? You okay? You see anything that looks like me? Don't go near it.
0: This looks and sounds to me like it's got a lot of jump scares in it.
1: it's got a few. It's from the producers of Talk to Me as well, and I think The Babadook. The funniest thing about this is I started watching this and I really started to get sucked in. And my girlfriend was working from home in my office. So I'm sat in the living room watching this, and I think I made it through about the first half hour. She came in to just get a cup of coffee. And she's like, what's this one you're watching? And I told her basically most of the concept, except I didn't know about the gay conversion demon at that point. So I just told her, like, and for some reason one of them keeps attacking the other and they don't know why. And then obviously after she left the room, they brought in the sort of demon element. Now, just without that, her response was already, this sounds badass, I gotta watch that. And then I started to realize, oh, it was a demon that they put in them in gay conversion rituals. She's like, oh my God, amazing. She's, and the title? Fantastic. I really love this. I think this is a real banger. This is part of that trend. Like we had Talk to Me, For instance, this past, was it Talk to Me this past year? And then there was another one straight after by the same people. This fits very much into that camp. Like, they've done a very smart job marketing it with from the producers of Talk to Me and the Babadook, because it fits very much in that very specifically Australian horror wheelhouse. There is something about Australian horror that just goes harder than a lot of, you know, other Western horror. I think performances are great. I think the direction's really tight and interesting. The story is well told. It's not really damning of the religious aspect. It kind of just understands that people like this exist. And like I say, several billion people have imaginary friends that they're, you know, happy to admit to other adult tax-paying, you know, voting human beings. But they don't really go there with it. They don't particularly vilify the religious aspects of it. It's kind of a specifically demon-based role. And something that would really work, I think, for fans of It Follows. Except this is a bit sexier, if we're being honest. But, yeah. So I had a good time with this. Really, really enjoyed it. There's some great deaths, some great horror stuff, some really violent, nasty scenes as well. But definitely worth checking this out. So like I say, it's called Leviticus, which, if you understand the reference, is kind of hilarious. But yes, Leviticus, and it's in cinemas. I think it's this week it's in cinemas. It's in cinemas from today, I believe.
0: Absolutely. And I would urge you to watch the trailer as well online, because that gives you a real feel to it, actually. All right, so still to come then, we've got Colony to look at. And if Bryan Adams and Kevin Costner annoyed you quite a lot back in the late 90s, you're going to enjoy the title of the next one, The Death of Robin Hood. We're going to see what Van thought of that one in just a second.

0: Hello and welcome back to Off Screen then. You've got two more new movies to look at in a second. We're going to look at Colony, but right now it is The Death of Robin Hood. So Van, I don't even know where to start with this.
1: Well, okay, so The Death of Robin Hood is a revisionist, a sort of lega sequel of sorts to Robin Hood. It is to Robin Hood what Logan was to Wolverine, or what Unforgiven is to The Man with No Name, as in it's the end of his life, his final chapter, kind of a story. He is played here by Hugh Jackman in older man makeup. They've aged Hugh Jackman up. Really, actually, not that much. Hugh Jackman actually is near this age. He just looks very good. You know what I mean?
0: He is just old.
1: Yeah. Hugh Jackman, I think, actually is about 60 now. He just looks like a particularly shredded and veiny 40-year-old. You know what I mean? So the idea here is that Robin Hood was never actually the great hero that he was made out to be. That actually he was more of a plunderer and a robber and a thief. He actually killed a lot of people. And in his elder years, he's more or less living in exile and just waiting for people to show up one at a time, claiming, you know, I'm lost, I need some help, things like that. And they always turn out to be seeking revenge for him having murdered their family. Like, this is a thing that happens to him on the reg. Like, he just hangs out by his campfire, waits for someone to say, oh, can I borrow some, can I get some heat from your fire for 5 minutes? And they go, yeah, sure. And then they'll make a conversation, that person will try and kill him, then he then kills them. And this happens to him all the time. Like, all the time. Because evidently he was just that much of a git in this version. And just murked a lot of families, left a lot of revenge seekers in the world. He could fuel an entire shelf of Tarantino movies. Anyway, when he is injured in an attack, he is given refuge in a priory on an island that is run by Jodie Comer, and his sister Bridget. And as he is nursed back to health, he decides not to tell them who he is. He claims to be a man named Randolph. And he just wants to live incognito and just live out his days. All he wants is just to die. He just wants to live to death. That's it. And he starts to find himself in this community. However, other people start arriving. There are people already there. He starts to suspect that he might not be as incognito as he thinks, and that something might actually be going on around him, and that it might actually have something to do with him. All whilst he's just simply trying to find redemption with Jodie Comer's character. So I've got a clip for you. This is the pair sat around a fire. Hugh Jackman, Jodie Comer, Death of Robin Hood.
2: Do you believe there is magic in this island?
3: I believe there is power in it.
2: I've seen the power in stories. They can be used to make men do terrible things. And then those terrible things become stories. And stories. No. You cannot trust any of them. We cannot be trusted with them.
3: Knives cut bread as well as they do flesh.
0: I think I would like the premise of this movie, but at the same time, there's part of me that feels it might be a bit too slow for me.
1: Actually, that is the exact problem with it. It's a very ponderous film. I mean, don't get me wrong, there are action beats in it. You know, obviously, like I say, people just show up to kill this guy on the wreck.
0: Yeah.
1: But it's not really an action-y film. It's a very talky movie, and it's a very soulful, introspective film, which is kind of not what you expect when you fire up a movie called The Death of Robin Hood.
0: Exactly, right?
1: Yeah, it's not what you would expect at all from the material and the man. It's written and directed by Michael Sarnowski, who previously gave us a movie that you know I was fanatical about a couple of years ago, called Pig, with Nicolas Cage, when they stole his truffle pig and he went out for revenge. Because that's just how all good movies work. It's just, someone screws with your animal, you go and kill them all. You tell them, John Wick. Now, I think it's a very good-looking film. I think it's a fantastically performed film. It is not an interesting film. It's far too navel-gazy, far too wandery, like just vocally kind of wandering. It doesn't quite work. And I think that's a real shame for, again, all the pedigree that's got going for it. You know, that talent, that, you know, this cast, that name, that concept. And you're thinking, I really actually would rather you actually had given us Logan with Robin Hood. Like, I feel like that is a more interesting film. And as far as the Robin Hood canon of films goes, this is arguably one of the worst ones that we've had in recent years. Like, I would argue the Taron Egerton movie is a better movie than this, with the Ridley Scott one coming second and then this one coming third. So, yeah, Taron Egerton's winning the 21st century Robin Hood category for me at the moment. I think it's a shame because Hugh Jackman is really going for it in this. He's trying to do real act. Like, you know what I mean? There's no great showman lyricism in this. No. This is real fest.
0: Well, The Death of Robin Hood is in cinemas already, so if you want to go and see it, you can. Stay with us, because later we're going to talk about I Want Your Sex, which Van has promised me is a movie I am going to really want to see. So we've got that still to come. Right now, though, another horror called Colony. And this is Korean, isn't it?
1: This is Korean. Right. I had been told it was a horror movie. That is all I had been told. And I started watching this movie and, oh my God, I could not have seen where this was going. Okay. Absolutely mental. I love this film. Right. So, new Korean movie. Bear in mind, South Korea previously has given us some absolutely amazing works of horror. And one of them, this cribs from quite a bit. So, new movie from Yeon Sang-ho. It centers around

0: weapon that I am going to launch at this event. And the police don't manage to get there until it's happened. At which point, the building goes into lockdown, the bioweapon is released, and wouldn't you know it, people start turning into zombies.
1: Like, yes!
0: 28 days later, rage zombies? Like that.
1: Oh, yes.
0: That's the movie. There's no clip, obviously, because it's entirely in South Korean, and I don't think many of our audience speak. I've seen our global user stats, and I don't think we're that big in South Korea. We are surprisingly big in Iran, but not South Korea, strangely. I guess we find our audiences in strange places. But this is really good. Like I say, it's very much halfway between Train to Busan and Zack Snyder's Dawn of the Dead, like the 2004 James Gunn written Dawn of the Dead. If you smash those two together, you've got this. And it is so good. It's nasty. It's really well shot. It's inventive. Like, whoever's done the sort of makeup effects and things on this, they've had a ball. Like, you can just tell they just went, just bring me all the buckets of blood. God, just don't. How many buckets do I want? All of them. Just bring them. You know, but it was clearly one of those shoots. And I say, as someone that who's seen and loves the 28 Days Later movies, I think if you could get over the subtitled side of this, you'd love this film. Like I say, it's a really visceral narrative. You know, like 28 Days Later, how there's a lot of vomiting blood and things into it. It's like that kind of level of nasty.
1: If a movie is good enough and it pulls me in enough, I can get over the subtitles. You know, just like The Purge. Like, that pulled me in enough. And I watched it.
0: No,
1: so
0: there were no subtitles in The Purge. Do you mean The Raid?
1: Sorry, The Raid, not The Purge. The Purge. Well, The Purge. Another movie altogether. That one. I couldn't even finish The Purge.
0: I love The Purge. But they actually get better as they go on, The Purge movies.
1: Yeah.
0: I will just remind you that it took you like 6 years to get around to watching The Raid. After
1: I know.
0: Every week for 6 years.
1: Yeah. I think I just got annoyed at you that I just thought I'm just going to watch it.
0: I'm really looking forward to when your kid starts nagging you for very specific Christmas presents and things.
1: Well, that's already happened. No, that's already happened. PlayStation 5, please, Daddy, for this year.
0: Is that right? Oh, okay. Well, he's just not bad for a seven-year-old today. Is he seven? Six?
1: It'll be eight, yeah.
0: It'll be eight. Oh, yeah, yeah. Both your son and my nephew turn eight this year. That's right. But yeah, I think you will, as the 28 Days Later fan, I think you're going to go nuts for this. I think people who've seen Train to Busan and are fans of it, which is basically anyone who saw Train to Busan, flock to this, you'll love it. And if you like Zack Snyder's Dawn of the Dead and the particular tone of that, seek this out. It's really, really good. It's called Colony. I believe its original title, it's Gunche. But you'll find this in your Curzons and your local art house cinemas. This opened last week. I cannot recommend highly enough. Go and seek this out. It's really good.
1: Well, as Van said, it's in cinemas already, so you can go and see it if you fancy it. Colony, just look out for it. Right, one more movie to go this week. It's called I Want Your Sex, and we're going to see what it's all about with Van in just a minute. Hello and welcome back to Off Screen for one last ride. Right, it is a movie by the name of I Want Your Sex, and yes, it is a comedy, and that is about all I know.
0: Maybe a sort of a comedy, sort of a psycho thriller at the same time.
1: The best Ooh, way nice.
0: To describe this film. The best way to describe this film is basically to say, what if Secretary got gender flipped? Now, you ever see Secretary with Maggie Gyllenhaal and James Spader?
1: Oh, I think I have, yeah.
0: Right, imagine they gender flip that the other way around. So instead, of the BDSM boss-employee dynamic is now with a female boss, male subordinate. Right, the male subordinate is Cooper Hoffman, son of Philip Seymour, the late great Philip Seymour Hoffman, star of The Long Walk recently. He was the main guy in The Long Walk, which funnily enough also starred Ben Wang, who was in Gail Daughtry and The Celebrity Sex Bus. So he is the employer. He's the employee, sorry. His employer, his boss, is Olivia Wilde, who is playing this like an unhinged, masochistic answer to The Devil Wears Prada if she was entirely comprised of sex appeal. Like, if you've ever in your life even had the faintest crush on Olivia Wilde, you're going to want to see this because she's unhinged here. I'm not kidding. She might be my dream woman. I might genuinely have to give up my life and just go and pursue Olivia Wilde. I had to keep reminding myself all the way through watching her in this that this is the woman that shafted Ted Lasso and you know, kind of ruined his life and reduced him to, you know, laying down in front of a moving car crying. So, you know, it's a bit of an Amber Heard. It's an Amber Heard level of...

0: separate the art from the artist. Right. She is an art gallery owner slash artist, renowned for her sexually aggressive work, takes on a new employee, Cooper Hoffman, who's basically there to be the sort of, the heavy lifting guy in the gallery. I don't know why I did that with my hands. I'm so glad no one could see me.
1: But I had to see it.
0: Right, which is weird, yeah. He then enters into a consensual relationship with her, only to discover that a consensual relationship with this woman ain't exactly your bog standard. It's way more depraved than that. And as he naturally starts to become emotionally attached, in spite of the horrific things she does to him, she obviously sees this on only one level. And beyond that, that depravity starts to become emotional depravity as well. And the line starts to look increasingly further in the distance. I've got a clip for you. This is when the relationship between the two is actually quite pleasant. And it's early on in the film. This is them discussing the difference between generations, specifically why Gen Z, his generation, Gen Z, seem to be a little bit more repressed than she would like.
2: I think my peers have not been well served. Growing up in a time where nothing feels safe or okay. And since our formative years were spent lacking in-person socialization, it's challenging for some to make eye contact, let alone have sex.
3: But what is with this bummer veil cast over everything fun or exciting? Not to mention the bags on TikTok or like, don't hold hands in front of me. I didn't consent to that.
2: Well, a lot of Zillennials had parents and teachers who would completely remove them from anything that made them feel uncomfortable, so...
3: But being outside your comfort zone is the whole point, and that's... Yeah. How else do you learn from your mistakes and grow?
1: Well, all I can say is it sounds like a fun movie.
0: I mean, I should point out the reason he was stuttering as he was saying that is because I kept showing him pictures on the screen of Olivia Wilde in this movie.
1: Mm.
0: Which, thank you for wonderfully proving my point, Adam. Yes. So, written and directed by Greg Araki, who is... I've always had something of a sort of heightened sexual element to his movies. Have always had a sense of sexuality. And I feel like we were kind of building to this with him. I feel like this is a movie that was going to come out of him eventually, because as I said, there's always been that element in there. He's someone who's never shied away from sexuality and sex scenes in his movies, never shied away from nudity, particularly things like that. This obviously just seems like the next logical step, and also where we were always headed with this guy. First of all, it's fantastic. I mean, I'll spare you everything to tell you this is film of the week. I think this is absolutely fantastic.
1: Wow.
0: I think it very much will play well to fans of Secretary. And I think the fact that it's Olivia Wilde playing this character adds an extra level to it. I think if you are someone who knows the celebrity world that, Olivia Wilde occupies, if you're someone who knows the stories about Olivia Wilde, the things that have come out about her behavior and things like that, her doing this role actually adds to it. It's actually incredible. It's more fascinating that she's done it. I mean, I personally would have gone with like Angelina and really had fun with it. But Olivia Wilde, gangbusters. It's almost the role she was born to play, because that sort of ice queen aesthetic that we sort of ascribe to Olivia Wilde in her career is what she is relying on here. And she is leaning into it so hard. And when the film takes its biggest kind of hammer drop moment and puts it down. Oh my, I mean, literally, I could be heard in the next room. I know that. I can tell you that for a fact. I was heard in the next room. My partner literally heard me while she was working scream out the words, "What the?" She heard that. It was well earned. It was very well earned. My biggest regret is I didn't get to see this as an actual press show with like Mark and Matt and the gang, because I would be really intrigued to see what their reactions to this were. I don't think they would have liked it as much as I do. I think in part because of its very frank sexuality. And it is about that generational difference in part between millennials and Gen Z, and how we have between those two generations a very staggering difference of opinion when it comes to sexuality and sexual expression. And I think this is pretty much the perfect film to speak to that, because it's then got a sort of Swimming with Sharks psycho element in there as well. And I genuinely think it's the best film Olivia Wilde's ever been in, like ever. I think it is hands down Olivia Wilde's masterpiece, and it's not even one she directed. So massive two thumbs up from me. Great soundtrack, great aesthetic, fantastic cast. Like Mason Gooding gets quite a good role in there as well. David Diggs from Hamilton and Blackish is in there in quite a good role. Just really fun. I really enjoyed this, and it spoke to me about a point I'm at in my life. Let's just say that. I look forward to when you watch it, Adam, and I can't wait to compare notes.
1: Now you've said that, I'm going to be watching it and thinking of you, really. Thanks for that.
0: No, Dutch Secretary and think of me, because I absolutely would be James Spader in that movie. That is a thing I would do, but yeah.
1: touche. All right, well, I Want Your Sex is out in cinemas already if you do want to go and check it out. Now we're taking a week off next week, but we will be back the week after. Do you want to look at some of the movies that we've got to come?
0: Yeah, we've got an interesting one next time around. I have seen one of the films already, because I was at the premiere last night for Fall 2. I've even still got the goodie bag in front of me.
1: Ooh.
0: Yeah, I had to hang on to a bar and see how long. You have to hang on to a big iron bar and see how long you can stay off the ground. And yeah.
1: Oh my God, good job I wasn't there. I'd have pulled the bar off the wall.
0: I made it 20 seconds. My girlfriend couldn't reach the bar, and when she did, she cracked her nail. So, you know, there we are. Let's see. We've got a sci-fi actioner called April X next time around. We've got Resident Evil, the latest attempt at Resident Evil. This one's from Zach Cregger, who made Weapons. So I've got a friend of mine who's very excited about this. I don't know if we'll see this, but Runner, which is a new movie starring Alan Ritchson, Jack Reacher, alongside Owen Wilson. We've got a World War II movie starring Brendan Fraser called Pressure, which is about Eisenhower. I haven't seen it. Weirdly, my mother has raved about it. Fall 2, Dead Point, I've already mentioned. Practical Magic 2 is out. So I'm going to be going to the premiere for that on Monday. And a little documentary I know you're excited about. And we will find a way to see this. We've got 2 weeks until we have to review it on here, so maybe we have to do this at the weekend or something, go and find a public show. The documentary is about Oasis. It's made by Disney. It's about their reunion tour and them getting back together. It's the documentary you and I dreamed of seeing at some point in our lives.
1: I have been waiting for this for so long, because when the tickets came out, there was no way I was going to pay £800 to see them.
0: No, I wasn't going to do it. No, I was at the front. I got to the front of the queue and they did the surge pricing. Anyway, the documentary is called Don't Look Back in Anger. It's out, I think it's end of next week, but we'll arrange, you, me and Johnny, we'll arrange a boys' night, get ourselves out, catch some Oasis, Don't Look Back in Anger. If you could arrange it at the living room in Chipping Norton. I'm fascinated by this cinema. I don't even know what it looks like. Is it someone's living room? I don't know. It's just called the living room. That's all I know.
1: I'm up for that. I'm up for a new cinema experience. I've never been there. But yes, that's all still to come. That's all we've got time for this week on Off Screen. We'll see you in 2. Until then, I've been Adam Ball.
0: I've been Van Connor. Keep it cinematic. We shall return.

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0: Love your old school? 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

believe your entrance is grand. 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Needs no correction.

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4: From the Sky News Centre at midnight, counter-terror police say an investigation into a suspected bomb plot at RAF Fairford in Gloucester is ongoing despite the suspects being released on bail. The five British nationals in their 20s were arrested on Sunday near the base, which is used by the US military. Police say they're looking at whether hostile states were involved. Iran's rejected reports it may have been behind the foiled attack. President Trump's given his reaction.
5: I'm surprised that they released him. I wouldn't have done that. Look, they've been very good. They worked with us very closely. We know everything about them. We would not have released them.
4: The Chancellor says he'll deliver a breathing space budget next month. John Healey has vowed to create jobs and announced a £100 million national apprentice scheme. With the price of diesel hitting an all-time high, he said he recognises that times are tough. Mr Healey told us the government's working with the US to bring prices down.
6: We talk to them, especially on trade issues, all the time. We talk to them also about the Middle East. We will do what we can to encourage a peaceful settlement there, because in the end, that's the way that we reduce the conflict, we reduce the pressures, and we will help reduce the prices as well for people back at home.
4: Emergency services have found a fire that killed a woman and her three children on Merseyside was caused by a lithium-ion battery. They say it highlights the danger of units normally found in e-scooters and e-bikes. Child killer John Venables will have his latest parole hearing held in private, despite pleas from James Bulger's mother for it to be made public. The 44-year-old murdered the two-year-old in 1993. A storm in the Atlantic is expected to bring unseasonably hot weather back to some parts of the UK today. It could get back up to 27 degrees in parts of the southeast. And Liam Gallagher has teased that there's a number of support acts yet to be announced for the Oasis live tour. All tickets for the gigs next year have already been sold out. The band's six-night return to Nebworth will set the record for the most dates played at the historic venue. That's the latest. I'm AJ Walsh.
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6: 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It's a weekend you can't afford to miss, with My Soul DJs Terry Jones, John Jules, Perry Lewis, Paul Clark and Mike Vitti, and sets from Eddie Piller, Bill Griffin, David Lynn, Simon Vanoss, Matt Big and many more. This looks set to be a weekend not to miss. 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UK. Just £49. The Brighton Weekender from the 23rd to the 25th of October.
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7: From the Sky News Centre at 1. Detectives are continuing to investigate who was responsible for a suspected terror plot in Gloucestershire. Five British men in their 20s who were arrested near RAF Fairford 2 days ago are out on bail. There's still significant police activity at and around the military base used by the US, but former Met Police Chief Superintendent Dal Babu thinks the situation's calmer than it was.
8: Common sense would tell you that if there was something serious happening, these people would not be released very quickly in the way they have. They may still be offences that have been committed, but we're not in the territory that we were.
7: The Iranian embassy's described claims Iran was involved as unfounded and malicious. The Home Secretary's vowed to restore order and control to the immigration and asylum system. Shabana Mahmood says her reforms that take effect from next month will tackle the small boats crisis and give British people a sense of fairness. There will also be student and work sponsorship schemes. Speaking at the party's conference in Liverpool, she outlined how the new system will work.
9: As we tackle the gangs and reduce the incentives that draw people here illegally, we are also opening new, capped, safe and legal routes. We will begin accepting applications from charities and non-profits to sponsor refugees.
7: Meanwhile, the Prime Minister is planning to create a new publicly owned Great British Grid. In a bid to bring down energy costs, Andy Burnham will announce the creation of the new body at his speech to the Labour Party conference later. AI that analyses speech could be used to screen people for type 2 diabetes. Experts have developed a tool to detect verbal changes linked to the condition. SpaceX's Starship rocket has splashed down in the Pacific Ocean after orbiting the Earth for about 3 hours. The mission was supposed to last 10, but ended early. And North